0: the love theme. And the other major character, of course, is Sancho Panza, his sidekick.
1: Oftentimes, I think of Falstaff. You know, Falstaff is this character that when he was young, he was lithe and he was a big hit with the ladies. And part of what he sings in that opera sounds like that. I remember when I was a youth and I was light on my feet and I could dance all night. And there are parts to the Sancho Panza material that is very much like that. It's almost nostalgic. You know, it's simple, but he's trying to be elegant. He can't quite be as elegant as Don Quixote, but he does try.
2: 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Carter Bray and Cynthia Phelps are the soloists, and Bernard Haitink conducts the New York Philharmonic.

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Don Quixote, music by Richard Strauss. The New York Philharmonic was conducted by Bernard Haitink. As soloists in the work, we heard principal cello Carter Bray and principal viola Cynthia Phelps. We'll have more music by Strauss in the second half of our broadcast when we present a performance of Ein Heldenleben, featuring concertmaster Frank Wong and former music director Alan Gilbert. Up next, we turn our attention to a work that was premiered by the Philharmonic at Subculture on June 3, 2014. It's a piece for solo viola called Threaded Madrigals by Oscar Bettison. The composer wrote of this piece, quote, "This is my attempt to capture the unique voice of the viola. There is a certain guileless melancholy to the viola sound, which is very special to me. The title comes from early sketches for the piece, which I called madrigals. Most of these shared one particular musical aspect in common, namely the idea of moving upwards through the range of the instrument, but one very simple madrigal worked its way downwards. I realized that these ideas worked best when joined together, hence the title, Threaded Madrigals." Unquote. And let us now listen to the world premiere recording of Threaded Madrigals by Oscar Bettison. New York Philharmonic Associate Principal Viola Rebecca Young performs.

New York Philharmonic Associate Principal Viola Rebecca Young was featured there in music of Oscar Bettison, Threaded Madrigals from 2014. That performance was given at Subculture as part of the orchestra's first New Music Biennial. The performance is available commercially as part of the Best Of compilation on the Philharmonic's own label. You can learn more when you visit nyphil.org. Credit Suisse is the exclusive tour sponsor of the New York Philharmonic. The New York Philharmonic this week is generously underwritten by the Kaplan Brothers Fund, the Audrey Love Charitable Foundation, the National Endowment for the Arts, and by our corporate sponsor, MetLife Foundation. 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I'm Alec Baldwin, and you're listening to the New York Philharmonic this week.

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2: Strauss began work on the tone poem Ein Heldenleben in the summer of 1897, at about the same time he was writing the piece that opened our program, Don Quixote. It seems Strauss considered these two works to be something of a pair. Indeed, both pieces are built on psychological profiles of would-be heroes, and both, too, are thought to have autobiographical implications on the part of the composer. Now, the extent to which Ein Heldenleben is autobiographical has been the subject of debate ever since the work's premiere in Frankfurt in March of 1899. Author Michael Kennedy may have summed it up best when he wrote, quote, "Those who sought and found in this piece only Teutonic megalomania overlooked Strauss's sense of humor. What he was really portraying was not a military or nationalistic hero, but a Kapellmeister whose enemies or adversaries are the music critics and whose battle, when it comes, is with them," unquote. Giving weight to Mr. Kennedy's argument, as he also points out, is the composer's use of quotations from his own works, illustrating the hero's works of peace. Though Ein Heldenleben unfolds as one through composed movement, it is generally thought of as being divided into six smaller parts. The first of these, subtitled The Hero, outlines the hero's life and work. Then we have the hero's adversaries, thought to be a jab at Strauss's critics, before moving on to the hero's companion, which is generally accepted as being a sketch of Strauss's wife. The fourth section, subtitled The Hero's Deeds of War, serves as the work's development section before moving on to the aforementioned hero's works of peace. Ein Heldenleben concludes with the hero's retirement from the world. And now we hear Ein Heldenleben, A Hero's Life, Opus 40, by Richard Strauss. Alan Gilbert conducts the New York Philharmonic Orchestra.

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Ein Heldenleben. Music by Richard Strauss. The New York Philharmonic was conducted by Alan Gilbert, and the violin solos were taken by the orchestra's concertmaster, Frank Wong. I'm Alec Baldwin, and you're listening to the New York Philharmonic this week. 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

New York Philharmonic this week is generously underwritten by the Kaplan Brothers Fund, the Audrey Love Charitable Foundation, the Philharmonic's corporate partner MetLife Foundation, and by an award from the National Endowment for the Arts on the web at arts.gov.

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And for now, until next time, this is Alec Baldwin wishing you good health and good music. 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

Welcome to Harmonia. I'm Angela Mariani. Sometimes we need a good cry. Music can provide a sonic environment for expressing grief. Singing texts of sorrow can bring people together and provide comfort during times of mourning. This hour, we'll explore mourning practices through musical settings of the Book of Lamentations. Many of these settings were a part of holiday traditions, for the Jewish traditions surrounding Tisha B'Av and during parts of the Christian Holy Week. Plus, our featured recording is Carlo Gesualdo's Tenebrae Responsoria, Feria Quinta, sung by Les Arts Florissants.

We heard Pro Canzone Antiqua London, directed by Bruno Turner, performing Palestrina's motet Super Flumina Babylonis. The motet's text draws from Psalm 137, which describes the exile of the Jewish people to Babylon. The work was published in Palestrina's second book of four-part motets. It was one of seven books of motets published in the composer's lifetime. Megillat Eicha, or the Book of Lamentations, is one of several texts used in communal mourning in Jewish traditions. It's read during Tisha B'Av, the ninth of the month of Av in the Hebrew calendar, a time commemorating the destruction of the Temple in Jerusalem in 586 BCE and again in 70 CE. Grief after the destruction of the first temple and the following exile to Babylonia is also described in Psalm 137, Al Naharot Bavel, often translated as By the Waters of Babylon. It's commonly recited on the eve of Tisha B'Av. In English, the text begins, By the rivers of Babylon, there we sat and wept as we thought of Zion. There on the poplars we hung up our lyres, for our captors asked us there for songs, our tormentors for amusement. Sing us one of the songs of Zion. These lines, talking about refraining from music-making, are set by composers from different traditions using musical devices signifying lament and sadness familiar to them.

three settings of Psalm 137 in three different languages. The first in Hebrew, composed by a 17th century composer named Salomon Rossi, performed by Corvina Consort. The second in French from the Strasbourg Psalter by Louis Bourgeois, performed by the Baltimore Consort. Finally, a setting in Latin by 16th century Polish composer Mikołaj Gomułka, recorded by Ensemble Morgaine. Megillat Eicha gets its Hebrew name from the first word of its first chapter, Eicha, meaning how, but sometimes translated as alas, an expression of grief and distress. The book is chanted in a special trope or musical formula during Tisha B'Av, alongside medieval elegy texts called kinot. While Eicha features a lot of sorrow, anger, and destruction on both personal and communal levels, there are moments of hope throughout. Sephardic kinot continue these hopeful messages with themes of the promise of a better future. One such kina, Bore Ad Ana, uses a dove as a metaphor for the Jewish people and stresses hope as a part of collective grief that is remembered on this day.

Rabbi Hazan Irael Roda chanting an excerpt from Chapter 2 of Eicha, Book of Lamentations, followed by Eikina, Bore Ad Anna, sung by Schola Hebraica. You're listening to Harmonia. I'm Angela Mariani.

Welcome back. This hour we're listening to Music of Lament through settings of the Book of Lamentations. The Book of Lamentations, commonly attributed to the prophet Jeremiah, contains 5 chapters. All but the last chapter are written as acrostics, poems where the first letter of each line can be read as its own meaning. Some acrostics spell words or sentences. In the Book of Lamentations, the pattern is the Hebrew alphabet. Jewish musical settings of the text preserve this acrostic naturally by maintaining the Hebrew text. But Renaissance composers writing in Christian contexts primarily wrote church music in Latin or, after the Reformation, in European vernacular languages, which destroyed the original acrostic. In order to keep the text in a common church language and preserve the acrostic, a practice developed to set the name of the Hebrew letter as the first word, then proceed with the Latin translation.

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Paul Van Nevel conducted the Huelgas Ensemble in a performance of music from Lamentatio Jeremiae Prophetae by Marbriano de Orto from the early 16th century. We heard the first three lines, which correspond with the first three letters of the Hebrew alphabet, Aleph, Bet, Gimel. The first chapter of the Book of Lamentations mourns the fallen state of Jerusalem, describing the city as lonely and a widow. Verse 4 begins, quote, Zion's roads are in mourning, empty of festival pilgrims. All her gates are deserted. Her priests sigh. Her maidens are unhappy. She is utterly disconsolate. The word for road or path in Hebrew, derech, begins with the letter dalet. We'll hear the continuation of this acrostic in a polyphonic setting with rich harmonies by 16th century English composer Thomas Tallis.

The King's Singers performed excerpts from the Lamentations of Jeremiah by Thomas Tallis. They sang the Dalet and He verses, the fourth and fifth characters in the Hebrew alphabet. Musical settings of the Book of Lamentations are used in several ways during Christian Holy Week in different traditions. One occasion is the Tenebrae service, which features candles to emphasize the idea of tenebrae or darkness. Our featured recording this hour is the 2023 Harmonia Mundi release, Carlo Gesualdo's Tenebrae Responsoria, Feria Quinta, by the Ensemble Les Arts Florissants, led by Paul Agnew. The music was written for a Holy Week Day 5 service. Paul Agnew describes the dusk service as, quote, announced by the beating of wooden sticks. The service would then proceed with texts in groups of three, a psalm, a reading, and a response. After each of these, one of nine candles would be extinguished, leading toward the near darkness of tenebrae at the end of the service. End quote.

Music from Gesualdo's Tenebrae service, performed by Les Arts Florissants, on our featured recording this week. We heard Vau et egressus est affilia Zion, followed by the responsory Tristis est anima mea. Harmonia is a production of WFIU and part of the educational mission of Indiana University. 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On the web at earlymusicamerica.org. Additional resources come from the William and Gail Cook Music Library at the Indiana University Jacobs School of Music. 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You can follow us on Facebook by searching for Harmonia Early Music. The writer for this edition of Harmonia is Devin Nelson. Thanks to our production team, Luann Johnson, Aaron Kane, Brock Hammond, and John Bailey. I'm Angela Mariani, inviting you to join us again for the next edition of Harmonia.

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0: The New Zealand Chamber Orchestra featuring flautist Alexa Still. The Serenade for Flute, Harp, and Strings by Howard Hansen. That was conductor Nicholas Braithwaite on the podium. Brahms does calisthenics. Coming up.
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0: 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Clara Schumann.
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Joanne Folletta conducting the Buffalo Philharmonic Orchestra, the Symphony No. 1 by Lucas Foss. 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

0: one of those vivid, almost celebratory sounds that makes you feel like anything is possible. The Comet Prelude from Avril Coleridge-Taylor, the BBC Philharmonic performing. I'm Melanie Renata, and you know what? Anything is possible. Let's keep riding that optimistic wave, shall we? A piece that keeps your spirits high in just a moment. This is Music Through the Night.
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0: a joyful and powerful farewell from a composer who knew that his time was short. Vasily Kolinnikov's radiant Second Symphony in A Major. Neeme Järvi at the podium there, conducting the Scottish National Orchestra.
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0: Just as beautiful as the sounds he composed, Hugo Alvain also created soft and dreamy oil and watercolor landscapes. That was painting and sound, his Midsummer Vigil, his Swedish Rhapsody No. 1, performed for you there by the Minnesota Orchestra, Ejiowe, conducting. I'm Melanie Renata with a soothing and sweet sound for you in just a moment. This is, after all, Music Through the Night.
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2: A young Gabrielle Fauré once hesitantly handed a new piece of music to the great Franz Liszt. Worried it might run too long, Liszt waved off the concern. He said, "Too long, young man? Makes no sense. One writes as one thinks." Then Liszt sat at the piano, began sight-reading the music cold, and a few pages in he had to stop. Not because it was too long. He simply said he didn't have enough fingers. Then he made a suggestion that would change the piece forever. "Don't leave this for solo piano, give it an orchestra." So Fauré did just that, and it's coming up later this hour. I'm Melanie Renata. This is Music Through the Night. Late July, this time of year when gardens are bursting at their seams, the mood calls for music that evokes a sense of the abundance that surrounds you. And you get that here in The Meath Pastoral by Arthur Duff.

0: Music that helped Michael Haydn step out of his brother's shadow. His flute concerto in D major, performed there fittingly by the Austro-Hungarian Haydn Orchestra and flutist István Zsoltnás. I'm Melanie Renata, and the musical mood gets a little bit dramatic in just a tick. 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
2: In the late 1800s, early 1900s, it was not socially acceptable for girls to study music. It wasn't socially acceptable for girls to do a lot of things. But Lou Coster was a little girl in Luxembourg who had a grandfather who taught her music anyways. She and her sisters began their musical careers accompanying silent films. She eventually began composing and even had some radio hits, including this one. It's called Heideland, and it's on the way. I'm Melanie Renata, so glad you're here. This is Music Through the Night. This hour is a tasty musical sandwich. Mozart as the top bun, Beethoven as the bottom, and an early radio hit from Lou Coster as the meat in the middle. Here's that top bun, light and vibrant. Mozart's String Quartet No. 9 in A, performed by the Amadeus Quartet.

0: A small, charming work from one of the greats, Mozart's Ninth String Quartet in A Major, the Amadeus Quartet, fittingly, performing. I'm Melanie Renata. This is Music Through the Night. And there's a carefree vibe that floats into your atmosphere in just a minute.
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1: Early 20th century composer Lou Koster had some orchestral hits that actually became some of the first radio hits from the 1930s, like this one called Heideland. Here's the Estro Armonico Luxembourg Chamber Orchestra.

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0: A single string is a simple thing. One fine thread. Easy to overlook on its own, but you weave enough of them together, and something else entirely emerges. A tapestry. In this case, a tapestry of sound, built from strings, layered until the music shimmers like threads of gold catching the light. It's music that builds slowly and leaves you a little breathless by the end. Rafe Vaughn Williams called it a fantasia on a theme of Thomas Tallis. And it's on the way. I'm Melanie Renata. Please, stay with me.

0: inspired by the stunning sounds of Renaissance composer Thomas Tallis. That was the Academy of St. Martin in the Fields performing Neville Marriner, conducting a fantasia on a theme of Thomas Tallis by Ralph Vaughan Williams. I'm Melanie Renata, and the musical mood and the pace is going to pick up quite a bit with a Brandenburg concerto that's not by J.S. Bach, coming up in just a minute.
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0: A tip of the hat to Bach from the late American composer Bruce Haynes. His Brandenburg Concerto No. 8 in C, the Montreal Baroque Orchestra, performing. Good morning. I'm Melanie Renata with a trickle and a shimmer in just a minute.
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1: This is a staple of the harp repertoire, and a common recital and competition piece. Harpist Emmanuel Cesson provides the trickle here, and the string quartet known as Quatuor Voss serves up the shimmer. It's a sonatine by Marcel Tournier.

0: La Sonatine from French harpist and composer Marcel Tournier, performed by the French quartet Quatre Voces and harpist Emmanuel Saison.
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0: The Bournemouth Sinfonietta, serving up the 6th Symphony in F major from William Boyce, his Opus 2. Now, there is a gentle pastoral vibe that's going to flow into the hour in just a minute.
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0: Christian Ludwig conducting the orchestra of his home city, the Cologne Chamber Orchestra, for the first serenade from Fuchs. I'm Melanie Renata with a pretty intense conversation between two cellos in just a tick.
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1: A wife and husband duo here, cellists Jen Shin and Julian Lloyd Webber, with the European Union Chamber Orchestra, a concerto for two cellos in G by Vivaldi.

0: Wrapping up our time together with some vibrant Vivaldi, his concerto for two cellos in G major. I'm Melanie Renata. Thanks for being with me this morning. Be good to yourself today. And be good to your neighbor too, okay?
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0: Good morning. From the Fairbanks Museum in St. Johnsbury, this is the Eye on the Sky forecast. You'll likely need a jacket or sweatshirt early this morning as readings dipped to the 40s and low 50s thanks to the arrival of high pressure yesterday and overnight with clear skies, light winds, and low humidity. On the other hand, this high, stretching from New England west to Chicago, should control our weather through the better part of the weekend, with a bit of a warming trend, closer to 80 this afternoon, and mostly into the 80s this weekend, though humidity remains low for a very comfortable stretch of midsummer weather. The forecast details: a few patches of fog early, then mostly sunny, warmer, highs in the 70s to low 80s. Mostly clear tonight, some patches of fog next to the rivers, lows in the 50s, 40s in the cooler valleys, low 60s in the Champlain Valley. And Saturday, a few patches of fog giving way to sunshine, warm, highs in the low to mid 80s. I'm meteorologist Mark Breen with an Eye on the Sky.
1: This is the Composer's Datebook for July 24th. I'm John Burge. The composer of this familiar theme was born on today's date in 1904 in Lyon. He was christened Noel Arnaud, but is better known as Leo Arnaud, the name he adopted after emigrating to the United States. Arnaud studied music in his native France with two of its leading composers, Vincent Dendy and Maurice Ravel. In the 1930s, Arnaud settled in Hollywood, where he churned out scores for everything from Blondie Goes Latin to The Ice Follies of 1939. The high point of Arnaud's cinematic career was an Oscar nomination for his work as an arranger for the 1964 musical The Unsinkable Molly Brown. A few years earlier, Hollywood Bowl conductor Felix Slatkin commissioned Arnaud to write some music for a 1958 LP Sonic Spectacular designed to show off the new stereophonic recording process. The album was titled Charge and featured military-style fanfares and suites, including a cut titled Bugler's Dream. In 1968, when ABC Television was looking for a musical theme for its Olympic coverage, they chose Bugler's Dream. By 1988, when the NBC network secured TV rights for the Olympics, Arnaud's theme had become the instantly recognizable signature theme for the Olympic Games. Composer's Datebook is produced by APM, American Public Media, in conjunction with the American Composers Forum, reminding you that all music was once new.

Good morning. I'm Helen Lyons. Thanks so much for your company here on Vermont Public Classical on this Friday, July 24th. Coming up here in the 7 o'clock hour, we'll have some more trumpet stylings, care of Alison Balsam with music by Johann Nepomuk Hummel, a Norwegian rhapsody by Johan Halvorsen. At the end of the hour, a delightful scherzo, care of American composer Arthur Foote, featuring flutist Eugenia Zuckerman. And we'll sprinkle a little gold dust around the room as we head to the Latin Quarter of Paris and music of Erik Satie. We begin this hour getting into a good Friday feeling with Augusta Olmes and her overture for a comedy. Samuel Friedman leads the Rhineland Philharmonic.

Augusta Olmes, rolling out the red carpet for us this morning with her overture for a comedy. Samuel Friedman led the Rhineland Philharmonic here on Vermont Public Classical. And we'll extend our Parisian sojourn just a little longer as we turn now to Eric Satie writing his more light cafe music. Specifically here, we're heading to the Latin Quarter and the famous Bal Bullier there, which sort of held sway as the most popular dance hall in Paris for about 25 years in the early 20th century. For that dance hall, he wrote this next piece, Poudre d'Or, or Gold Dust. Pascal Roger performs.

a little sprinkling of gold dust here this morning. Eric Satie's Poudre d'Or, performed by Pascal Roger, here on Vermont Public Classical, where support for our programming comes from our sustaining members as well as Able Glass, helping homeowners with home improvement for over 25 years on Pine Street and at ablevt.com. And Burlington City Arts, presenting Sunday Classical, featuring classical music in the gallery, Sundays at 10 a.m. through August 23rd at the BCA Center. And this Sunday features the Skylark String Quartet, who we had the real pleasure of inviting in for a live broadcast back on Tuesday. If you missed it and would like to hear what they played, their beautiful folk-inspired music from the Celtic and Nordic countries, you can head on over to vermontpublic.org/classical. I've posted the audio there. Enjoy. Well, we'll head to one of the Scandinavian countries now with Johan Halvorsen's Norwegian Rhapsody No. 1. Karsten Andersen leads the Bergen Philharmonic. Our soloists in this piece, Stephen Barrett-Due Jr., violin, and Soo Mi Chung, viola.

0: Johan Halvorsen's Norwegian Rhapsody No. 1. We heard the Bergen Philharmonic led by Carsten Andersen here on Vermont Public Classical. And here's what's happening tonight on SymphonyCast.
1: 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I'm Steve Seal. That's next time on APM's SymphonyCast.
0: Tune in tonight at 8 o'clock for SymphonyCast here on Vermont Public Classical. Well, we'll head to the 18th century, actually turn of the 19th for a little minute, and Johann Nepomuk Hummel's E-flat major trumpet concerto featuring Alison Balsam, soloist as Thomas Klug leads the German Chamber Philharmonic of Bremen.

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Well, what do we call somebody who plays the flute? Flautist sounds a little highfalutin. Flutist, sure. Well, I have it on very good authority that our next soloist, flutist Eugenia Zuckerman, likes to be called a fluter. And here she is with the Shanghai Quartet and Arthur Foote's lovely 1918 Scherzo.

0: American composer Arthur Foote's 1918 Scherzo, written for the Chamber Music Society of San Francisco. We heard the Shanghai Quartet and our fluttering fluter, Eugenia Zuckerman, performing here on Vermont Public Classical. And if you are looking for some live music this weekend, the final week of the Green Mountain Chamber Music Festival features the Verona Quartet with music of Bloch, Bridge, Zemlinsky, and Walton. That's tonight at 7:30 at the L.A. Long Music Center in Colchester. You can find those details at gmcmf.org. And it looks like tickets still remain for Marlboro Music's concert on Saturday at 8, which includes Beethoven's clarinet trio as well as Debussy's string quartet. You can find those details at marlboromusic.org. 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We've got more wind instruments on the way for today's 8 o'clock Bach, that famous fragment that became his D minor oboe concerto. That's coming up right after we check in with the Eye on the Sky forecast and this message.
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9: Good morning. From the Fairbanks Museum in St. Johnsbury, this is the Eye on the Sky forecast. You'll likely need a jacket or sweatshirt early this morning as readings dipped to the 40s and low 50s thanks to the arrival of high pressure yesterday and overnight with clear skies, light winds, and low humidity. On the other hand, this high, stretching from New England west to Chicago, should control our weather through the better part of the weekend, with a bit of a warming trend, closer to 80 this afternoon and mostly into the 80s this weekend, though humidity remains low for a very comfortable stretch of midsummer weather. The forecast details: a few patches of fog early, then mostly sunny, warmer, highs in the 70s to low 80s. Mostly clear tonight, some patches of fog next to the rivers, lows in the 50s, 40s in the cooler valleys, low 60s in the Champlain Valley. And Saturday, a few patches of fog giving way to sunshine, warm, highs in the low to mid 80s. I'm meteorologist Mark Breen with an Eye on the Sky.
0: Welcome back and good morning. I'm Helen Lyons. Thanks so much for making Vermont Public Classical part of your Friday morning on this July 24th. Coming up here in the 8 o'clock hour, we'll hear from a band leader of France of the 19th century, Edmond Dédé's Mephisto Mask. Catherine Hoover brings us A Summer Night, music for flute, horn, and strings. A piano sonata from Haydn, and A Pair of Englishmen at the end of the hour, a suite from an unfinished opera by Edward Elgar, The Spanish Lady, and a little love song, care of Gustav Holst. It's time now, though, for 8 o'clock Bach, his oboe concerto in D major, reconstructed from just 9 bars of an existing concerto. This also references the Sinfonia of one of Bach's cantatas, Soul and Spirit Become Bewildered. We will hear Douglas Boyd, oboe soloist with the Chamber Orchestra of Europe.

0: An oboe concerto reconstructed from just 9 bars of music written by Bach. And I'm sure you noticed the middle movement, the Adagio, taken from Alessandro Marcello's oboe concerto, which was a favorite of Bach's. He even wrote a transcription for solo harpsichord, BWV 974. We heard Douglas Boyd, oboe soloist with the Chamber Orchestra of Europe, here on Vermont Public Classical. And here's what's happening Sunday morning on Harmonia.
1: Sometimes we need a good cry. Music can provide a space for mourning and lament, for both personal sadness and religious observation. This week on Harmonia, we'll be exploring musical settings of the Book of Lamentations. 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
0: 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Well, our next two composers are American from different ages. First up, Edmond Dede. He was born in 1827 in New Orleans. He was African American, but born free. He found life pretty difficult as a musician, a black musician trying to make his way. He spent time in Mexico working at a cigar factory to earn enough money so that he could head to Europe. And he did in the mid-19th century, making his way to Paris and then ultimately settling in Bordeaux, where he became a very celebrated band leader and composer. This is his Mephisto Mask for euphonium and orchestra. We'll hear Richard Rosenberg leading the Hot Springs Music Festival Symphony Orchestra.

The Devil Does the Polka in Edmund Dede's Mephisto Mask. We heard Richard Rosenberg leading the Hot Springs Music Festival Symphony Orchestra. Always fun when the composer makes the orchestra sing as well. The mocking laughter of the devil there in a couple of outbursts. And maybe you also heard a little buzzy sound in there. Dede often incorporated the mirliton, or the French kazoo, in his lighthearted pieces. 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And Alan H. Day Piano Service in Williston, rebuilding and restoring Vermont's pianos for over 30 years, PianoManDay.com. Well, our second American composer this hour is Catherine Hoover, who just passed away in 2018. This is her Summer Night in 1985 with a sort of unlikely pairing of flute and horn soloists. Here she evokes the quiet stillness of a June summer evening, but then there are little bursts, sudden shifts in texture of the orchestra that mimic the unexpected sounds of wildlife, a rustling in the darkness. Carol Ann Martin leads the Bournemouth Sinfonietta with soloists Catherine Hoover, flute, and Peter Kane, horn.

A Little Night Music from Catherine Hoover, her 1985 Summer Night. We heard Carol Ann Martin with the Bournemouth Sinfonietta. The composer is flute soloist and Peter Kane horn here on Vermont Public Classical. And the Yellow Barn Music Festival has concerts tonight and tomorrow night, both at 7:30 at the Big Barn in Putney, featuring their characteristic blend of contemporary and classical works. Find the details at yellowbarn.org. Well, we turn now to a real sparkler from Haydn, a favorite, in fact, of piano teachers everywhere, his piano sonata number 37 in D major, written in 1780, has a bright and energetic opening, sort of brooding overtones in the largo section, and then rather grandiose flourishes a la Haydn at the end. We'll hear Leif Ove Andsnes perform.

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0: I think the next time I'm running late for work, I'm going to put that piano sonata on to get me revved up. That was Haydn's Piano Sonata number 37 in D major. We heard Leif Ove Andsnes performing here on Vermont Public Classical. And we will be enjoying a hefty dose of Haydn Sunday morning on the Choral Hour. Here's a little preview.
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0: 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Well, toward the end of his life, Edward Elgar was working on an opera based on a Ben Jonson satire. He died before he could complete it, but left lots of sketches, both orchestral and vocal, and that was later compiled into the Spanish Lady Suite. We'll hear the Guildhall String Ensemble perform.

The Spanish Lady's Suite, music from an unfinished opera by Edward Elgar. We heard the Guildhall String Ensemble performing here on Vermont Public Classical. As I mentioned earlier, that piece written right in the end of Elgar's life. Some years earlier, he had actually approached Thomas Hardy to collaborate on an operatic project. They had a little difference of opinion. Hardy really wanted the libretto to come from one of his own short stories. Elgar thought differently, and to be honest, I cannot think of anything more bleak than an opera based on a Thomas Hardy story. And we're going to stay here in England with our final piece of this hour, Gustav Holst's I Love My Love. We'll hear Justin Doyle leading BBC singers in this Cornish folk song setting from 1916.

0: Gustav Holst's arrangement of a Cornish folk song, I Love My Love. Justin Doyle led the BBC Singers here on Listener Supported Vermont Public Classical. 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Well, let's check in now with the Eye on the Sky forecast. Our 9 o'clock hour starts off with Louise Farrenc and a piece for piano and orchestra.
1: Good morning. From the Fairbanks Museum in St. Johnsbury, this is the Eye on the Sky forecast. You'll likely need a jacket or sweatshirt early this morning as readings dipped to the 40s and low 50s thanks to the arrival of high pressure yesterday and overnight with clear skies, light winds, and low humidity. On the other hand, this high, stretching from New England west to Chicago, should control our weather through the better part of the weekend, with a bit of a warming trend, closer to 80 this afternoon and mostly into the 80s this weekend, though humidity remains low for a very comfortable stretch of midsummer weather. The forecast details: a few patches of fog early, then mostly sunny, warmer, highs in the 70s to low 80s. Mostly clear tonight, some patches of fog next to the rivers, lows in the 50s, 40s in the cooler valleys, low 60s in the Champlain Valley. And Saturday, a few patches of fog giving way to sunshine, warm, highs in the low to mid 80s. I'm meteorologist Mark Breen with an Eye on the Sky.
0: Welcome back and good morning. I'm Helen Lyons, delighted to be here sharing music with you on Vermont Public Classical on this Friday, July 24th. In this 9 o'clock hour, a pair of tributes in the form of an orchestral suite from Tchaikovsky paying tribute to Mozart. At the end of the hour, Lucas Foss remembers Aaron Copland and the kindness that he showed to Lucas Foss when he first arrived here in America in the 1930s. We'll begin, though, with Louise Farrenc, writing in the mid-19th century, her grand variations on a theme by a fella, Count Robert von Gallenberg, an Austrian nobleman, composer, and acquaintance of Beethoven. Christoph Koenig leads the European Soloists of Luxembourg with Jean Miller, piano soloist.

0: The wonderfully extravagant Grand Variations on a theme by Comte Gallenberg by Louise Ferranc. We heard pianist Jean Muller with the European Soloists of Luxembourg, led by Christoph Koenig, here on listener-supported Vermont Public Classical. 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
1: Love conquers all, or does it? Mozart's The Marriage of Figaro is a sharp-edged comedy that's simultaneously a battle of the sexes and the classes. I'm Lisa Flynn. We're at London's Royal Albert Hall for Mozart's comic masterpiece, The Marriage of Figaro. Riccardo Minazzi leads the cast and the orchestra of the Age of Enlightenment. I hope you'll be listening.
0: Listen out tomorrow, Saturday at 1 o'clock, right here on Vermont Public Classical. And it is a very different theme that influenced our next piece, one of Mozart's operas. Tchaikovsky wrote his orchestral suite number 4 in G major in 1887 to celebrate the 100th anniversary of Mozart's Don Giovanni. And he not only includes themes from Don Giovanni in this piece, but also the sublime motet Ave Verum Corpus. We will hear Donald Barra leading the San Diego Chamber Orchestra.

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Tchaikovsky's Mozartiana, the Orchestral Suite No. 4. We heard Donald Bara leading the San Diego Chamber Orchestra here on Vermont Public Classical. Coming up on Sunday afternoon, tenor Cameron Brownell with pianist Haley Messier and violist Elizabeth Messier will perform music of Robert and Clara Schumann and Johannes Brahms. Sunday at 4 at the Charlotte Congregational Church. 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And the Manchester Music Festival, featuring West Side Story Goes Hollywood, with pieces from Bernard Herrmann, John Williams, and Leonard Bernstein. July 30th, mmfvt.org. Well, with our next piece, we realize the adage, a little kindness goes a long way. The Boston Symphony Orchestra commissioned a work by Lucas Foss in honor of Foss's 80th birthday in 2002. Foss chose to honor someone who had been shown early kindness to him after Foss and his family had escaped the Nazi regime and become immigrants to America, one Aaron Coe.

Auckland showed Foss great kindness and encouragement during his first year here in the States. Foss once wrote to Copeland saying, "I have fallen in love with America because of people like Aaron." We'll hear his For Aaron now as Julian Curti leads the Boston Symphony Orchestra Chamber Players.

0: Lucas Foss's For Aaron. We heard Sheila and Curti leading the Boston Symphony Orchestra Chamber Players, finishing out this 9 o'clock hour here on Vermont Public Classical. 106.9 WVTI Brighton, 88.1 WNCH Norwich, 102.1 WVXR 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app or at vermontpublic.org. I'm Helen Lyons. Thanks so much for your company this morning. Hope you have a great weekend ahead of you. And now, time for music with Walter Parker.
1: Thank you, Helen. In a moment, we'll get the eye on the sky weather from Fairbanks Museum meteorologist Mark Breen. Then we have a Concerto Grosso by Francesco Gemignani, The Birds by Ottorino Respighi, and the Rhapsody on a Theme of Paganini by Rachmaninoff. So I hope you'll stay tuned to Vermont Public Classical.
2: Good morning. From the Fairbanks Museum in St. Johnsbury, this is the Eye on the Sky forecast. You'll likely need a jacket or sweatshirt early this morning as readings dipped to the 40s and low 50s thanks to the arrival of high pressure yesterday and overnight with clear skies, light winds, and low humidity. On the other hand, this high, stretching from New England west to Chicago, should control our weather through the better part of the weekend, with a bit of a warming trend, closer to 80 this afternoon and mostly into the 80s this weekend, though humidity remains low for a very comfortable stretch of midsummer weather. The forecast details: a few patches of fog early, then mostly sunny, warmer, highs in the 70s to low 80s. Mostly clear tonight, some patches of fog next to the rivers, lows in the 50s, 40s in the cooler valleys, low 60s in the Champlain Valley. And Saturday, a few patches of fog giving way to sunshine, warm, highs in the low to mid 80s. I'm meteorologist Mark Breen with an Eye on the Sky.
1: Currently, it's 61 in Brattleboro and Montpelier, 63 in St. Johnsbury, 64 in Bennington, 65 in Rutland, 68 in Burlington, 20 degrees Celsius in Montreal. This is the Concerto Grosso No. 2 in G minor of Francesco Gemignani. The Academy of Ancient Music is led by Christopher Hogwood.

0: Concerto Grosso No. 2 in G minor by Francesco Gemignani, played by the Academy of Ancient Music, Christopher Hogwood directing. It's 11 minutes past 10 o'clock on this Friday morning. We have music of Ottorino Respighi next on Vermont Public Classical.
1: 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I'm Steve Seal. That's next time on APM's SymphonyCast.
0: Which is this evening at 8 here on Vermont Public Classical, funded by our sustainers and by Richard Bates, the British clockmaker, Keene, New Hampshire, serving New England with professional antique clock restoration since 1957, thebritishclockmaker.com, and the Hall Art Foundation, a museum of contemporary art in Reading, presenting the group show, A Farewell to the Western World. That's A Farewell to the Western World, now through November, hallartfoundation.org. It's the final week of the Green Mountain Chamber Music Festival, and their program tonight includes music of Ernest Bloch, Frank Bridge, Alexander Zimlinsky, and William Walton. That's 7:30 at the L.A. 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Next, we have The Birds by Ottorino Respighi. Following the prelude, we'll encounter the dove, the hen, the nightingale, and the cuckoo. This is the Orpheus Chamber Orchestra.

0: The Birds by Ottorino Respighi, played by the Orpheus Chamber Orchestra here on Vermont Public Classical. It's 10:31. We have music of Rachmaninoff in just a moment.
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0: 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We'll hear pianist Daniil Trifonov with the Philadelphia Orchestra led by Yannick Nézet-Séguin.

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Rachmaninoff's Rhapsody on a Theme of Paganini. We heard pianist Daniil Trifonov with the Philadelphia Orchestra led by Yannick Nézet-Séguin. It's 2 minutes before 11 o'clock. You're listening to Vermont Public Classical. Coming up, a string quartet by Maddalena Laura Lombardini, the Serenade No. 2 in A Major of Johannes Brahms, which will be featured on the North Country Chamber Players concerts this weekend. We'll tell you about that. And Berlioz's Rob Roy Overture as well. So stay tuned to Vermont Public Classical, WVNK Manchester, WVTQ Sunderland Manchester, WNCH Norwich, WVTI Brighton, WVER FM West Rutland, WOXR Schuyler Falls Burlington, WOXM Middlebury, WVXR Randolph, WVLR FM Lindenville, on the Vermont Public App, and at 1069 in Woodstock, with facilities provided by Billings Farm and Museum in Woodstock, Vermont. The Eye on the Sky weather: mostly sunny and pleasantly warm this afternoon, with highs 70s to low 80s. Tonight, mostly clear, patches of fog forming through the river valleys, lows in the 50s with some 40s in cooler valleys, 60 to 65 near Lake Champlain. Saturday, a few patches of fog early, otherwise mostly sunny and warm, highs in the low to mid 80s. And the outlook for Sunday, sun mixing with periods of clouds, a slight chance of a late day shower in the St. Lawrence Valley, highs on Sunday, upper 70s and 80s. Currently, it's 67 in St. Johnsbury, 69 in Bennington and Montpelier, 70 in Brattleboro and Rutland, 72 in Burlington, 22 degrees Celsius in Montreal. It's 11 o'clock. I'm Walter Parker. And next on Vermont Public Classical, the String Quartet No. 6 in E Major by the Italian violinist, singer, and composer Maddalena Laura Lombardini. You'll sometimes see Sirman added to her name. She married another violinist, Ludovico Sirman, and they frequently toured and performed together. This is her String Quartet No. 6 in E Major, played by the Accademia della Magnifica Comunità.

0: The string quartet number 6 in E major of the late 18th century composer, violinist, singer, Maddalena Laura Lombardini. We heard the Accademia della Magnifica Comunità here on Vermont Public Classical. It's 10 minutes past 11 o'clock. Music of Johannes Brahms will be next here on Vermont Public Classical.
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0: 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The North Country Chamber Players this weekend feature the Serenade No. 2 in A major of Brahms for winds and low strings. 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We're going to listen to that second orchestral serenade of Brahms that does not call for violins, just winds and lower strings, played here by members of the St. Louis Symphony Orchestra, Leonard Slatkin conducting.

0: Johannes Brahms, Serenade No. 2 in A Major, Opus 16, played by the St. Louis Symphony Orchestra, Leonard Slatkin directing. 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We have music of Hector Berlioz in just a moment.
1: Love conquers all, or does it? Mozart's The Marriage of Figaro is a sharp-edged comedy that's simultaneously a battle of the sexes and the classes. I'm Lisa Flynn. We're at London's Royal Albert Hall for Mozart's comic masterpiece, The Marriage of Figaro. Riccardo Minozzi leads the cast and the orchestra of the Age of Enlightenment. I hope you'll be listening.
0: That's our Saturday matinee, tomorrow afternoon at 1, here on Vermont Public Classical. This is the Rob Roy Overture of Hector Berlioz, played by the Montreal Symphony Orchestra.

0: The Rob Roy Overture of Hector Berlioz, played by the Montreal Symphony Orchestra. It's a minute before noon. You're listening to Vermont Public Classical. Coming up, we'll get the midday eye on the sky weather from Fairbanks Museum meteorologist Megan Duncan. Then we have a couple of snappy pieces from the Los Angeles Guitar Quartet, Mozart's Piano Sonata No. 11, in A major with the Turkish Rondo finale, and a symphony by the composer known as the Spanish Mozart, Juan Arriaga. 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It's noon.
1: From the Fairbanks Museum in St. Johnsbury, this is the Eye on the Sky weather update. We're in store for another beautiful day of classic Vermont summer weather. High pressure remains firmly in control, bringing plenty of sunshine, low humidity, and comfortable temperatures. We'll see mostly sunny skies today, with just a few fair weather clouds developing this afternoon. Highs will range from the 70s to low 80s across most of Vermont. Now for the forecast details, today mostly sunny with a few afternoon clouds, highs in the 70s to low 80s. Tonight mostly clear with locally dense fog forming in the river valleys. Lows will be in the 50s with some 40s in the cold spots. And on Saturday, fog burning off to mostly sunny skies, highs in the 80s. I'm meteorologist Megan Duncan with an Eye on the Sky.
0: Currently it's 71 in Bennington, 72 in Rutland and St. Johnsbury, 73 in Montpelier, 74 in Brattleboro and Burlington, 23 degrees Celsius in Montreal. Good afternoon, I'm Walter Parker. Very pleased to be sharing music with you until 3 o'clock this afternoon on Vermont Public Classical. Our noon music gets underway with a couple of pieces played by the Los Angeles Guitar Quartet. The first one by one of the members of the group, Andrew York, influenced by African drumming, called Bantu. And you'll hear them tapping and pounding on their guitars. Then the Tarantella of Horacio Salinas.

0: The Los Angeles Guitar Quartet with two pieces. We just heard a tarantella by Horacio Salinas. And before that, the African drumming-influenced Bantu by one of the members of the group, Andrew York. 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We have music of Mozart in just a moment.
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0: 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Next, we have Mozart's Piano Sonata No. 11 in A Major, K331, famous for its Turkish Rondo finale. We'll hear pianist Maria João Pires.

0: Mozart's Piano Sonata No. 11 in A Major, K331, famous for that Turkish Rondo finale, played by Maria João Pires here on Vermont Public Classical. Pianist Sylvia Parker will play music of Mozart, Schubert, Gershwin, Scott Joplin, and others, Sunday at 4 at Island Arts Center in North Hero. 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We have music of the composer known as the Spanish Mozart, Juan Arriaga, in just a moment, here on Vermont Public Classical.
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0: 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Composer Juan Arriaga was born exactly 50 years after Mozart to the day. Like Mozart, a child prodigy, and like Mozart, he died young. In Arriaga's case, even younger. He was barely 21 when he died, so he didn't leave a huge amount of music. We're going to hear his Symphony in D, played by the Scottish Chamber Orchestra, led by Charles McCarris.

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The Symphony in D Major / Minor by Spanish composer Juan Arriaga. We heard the Scottish Chamber Orchestra led by Charles Mackerras here on Vermont Public Classical at a minute before 1 o'clock. Coming up in the 1 o'clock hour, we have music of the Mendelssohn Siblings, a string quartet by Fanny Mendelssohn, and the Symphony No. 3, the Scottish, by younger brother Felix. So stay tuned to Vermont Public Classical, WOXM Middlebury, WVXR Randolph, WNCH Norwich, WVTI Brighton, WVNK Manchester, WVTQ Sunderland Manchester, WVER FM West Rutland, WVLR FM Lindenville, WOXR Schuyler Falls Burlington, at 103.9 from Kindle at Hanover, and at vermontpublic.org. The Eye on the Sky weather: mostly sunny and pleasantly warm this afternoon with highs in the 70s to low 80s. Tonight, mostly clear, patches of fog forming in the river valleys, lows in the 50s with some 40s in cooler valleys, 60 to 65 near Lake Champlain. Saturday, a few patches of fog early, otherwise mostly sunny and warm. Highs tomorrow, low to mid-80s. And the outlook for Sunday, sun mixing with periods of clouds, a slight chance of a late-day shower in the St. Lawrence Valley. Highs Sunday, upper 70s and 80s. Currently, it's 74 in Bennington and Rutland, 75 in Montpelier, 77 in Brattleboro, St. Johnsbury, and Burlington, 24 degrees Celsius in Montreal. This is the string quartet in E-flat of Fanny Mendelssohn, performed by members of the Nash Ensemble.

0: The String Quartet in E-flat of Fanny Mendelssohn, played by members of the Nash Ensemble. If you missed the Skylark String Quartet's performance live on Vermont Public Classical this past Tuesday of their folk-inspired music, it's available online now at vermontpublic.org/classical. And the Skylark Quartet can be seen in person and heard in person this evening at 7 o'clock at the Island Arts Center at North Hero. Islandarts.org for details. They'll also perform Sunday at 10 a.m. as part of the Burlington City Arts Sunday Classical Series. Get those details at burlingtoncityarts.org/events. It's 20 minutes past 1. We have music of Fanny Mendelssohn's younger brother, Felix, in just a moment.
1: On the next Chicago Symphony Orchestra program, a performance recorded at the Mahler Festival in Amsterdam, Jaap van Zweden conducts Mahler's evocative and stormy Seventh Symphony. That's next time with the CSO. I'm Lisa Simeone.
0: 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This is the Scottish Symphony, number 3 in A minor of Felix Mendelssohn. The Vienna Philharmonic is conducted by Christoph von Dohnányi.

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0: Felix Mendelssohn's Scottish Symphony, the Symphony No. 3 in A minor, played by the Vienna Philharmonic, Christoph von Dohnányi directing. It's 2 minutes before 2 o'clock. You're listening to Vermont Public Classical. In a moment, we'll get the Eye on the Sky weather update from Fairbanks Museum meteorologist Megan Duncan. Then we have the Italian Serenade of Hugo Wolf, Frédéric Chopin's Piano Concerto No. 1, and From the Planets of Gustav Holst, Jupiter, Bringer of Jollity. So we hope you'll stay tuned to Vermont Public Classical, WVXR Randolph, WMCH Norwich, WVTI Brighton, WVNK Manchester, WVTQ Sunderland Manchester, WVLR FM Lindenville, WOXR Schuyler Falls Burlington, WOXM Middlebury, WVER FM West Rutland, and at VermontPublic.org.
1: From the Fairbanks Museum in St. Johnsbury, this is the Eye on the Sky weather update. We're in store for another beautiful day of classic Vermont summer weather. High pressure remains firmly in control, bringing plenty of sunshine, low humidity, and comfortable temperatures. We'll see mostly sunny skies today, with just a few fair weather clouds developing this afternoon. Highs will range from the 70s to low 80s across most of Vermont. Now for the forecast details, today mostly sunny with a few afternoon clouds, highs in the 70s to low 80s. Tonight mostly clear with locally dense fog forming in the river valleys, lows will be in the 50s with some 40s in the cold spots. And on Saturday, fog burning off to mostly sunny skies, highs in the 80s. I'm meteorologist Megan Duncan with an Eye on the Sky.
0: Currently, it's 74 in Bennington, 76 in Rutland and Montpelier, 78 in St. Johnsbury, 79 in Brattleboro and Burlington, 24 degrees Celsius in Montreal. It's 2 o'clock. I'm Walter Parker, and this is the Italian Serenade of Hugo Wolf, played by the Orpheus Chamber Orchestra.

0: The Italian Serenade of Hugo Wolf, played by the Orpheus Chamber Orchestra. We have music of Chopin in just a moment here on Vermont Public Classical. It's 8 minutes past 2 o'clock.
1: 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I'm Steve Seal. That's next time on APM's SymphonyCast.
0: 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Tenor Cameron Brownell with pianist Haley Messier and violist Elizabeth Messier will perform music of Robert and Clara Schumann and Johannes Brahms Sunday at 4 at Charlotte Congregational Church, admission by donation. Next on Vermont Public Classical, the Piano Concerto No. 1 in E minor, Opus 11, of Frédéric Chopin. We'll hear pianist Yundi Lee, as he was still known at the time of this recording, with the Philharmonia Orchestra, Andrew Davis conducting.

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0: The Piano Concerto No. 1 in E minor, Opus 11 of Frédéric Chopin. We heard pianist Yundi Lee, as he was still known at the time of that recording. He hadn't dropped the Lee yet, with the Philharmonia Orchestra led by Andrew Davis. We have music of Gustav Holst from The Planets in just a moment here on Vermont Public Classical.
1: 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All sorts of music inspired by paintings. Big piece of Respighi, in which he's inspired by Botticelli, Virgil Thompson painting musical portraits, and a wonderful

0: piece of Hindemith, the Matthias der Mahler Symphony. 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
1: Exploring Music is heard weeknights at 7 here on Vermont Public Classical. We were saddened to learn today of the passing of Bill McLaughlin. After 22 years as host of Exploring Music, he died this week at the age of 82. He had already announced he was stepping down as host of Exploring Music, and a replacement successor has been put in place for the end of August, Peter Vandergraff, but we will miss Bill McLaughlin and his inimitable style, sharing his joy at the intricacies of great music. Bill McLaughlin has passed at the age of 82. 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

0: Jupiter, from the Planets of Gustav Holst. We heard the Berlin Philharmonic, conducted by Simon Rattle, here on Vermont Public Classical, at 2 minutes before 3 o'clock.
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2: You know who's lucky? Christian Ludwig, the Margrave of Brandenburg. That's who. Why? Well, because 300 years ago, Johann Sebastian Bach sent him this music. Bach was hoping to get a job in Brandenburg, but Christian Ludwig, the Margrave, didn't have enough musicians to play this and the other concertos that Bach sent as his job application. So he ignored Bach and the music. It sat around for years and years and was nearly lost. But then it was found and performed and cherished, and the Margrave of Brandenburg, well, we'll probably speak his name fondly for the foreseeable future. I'm Aaron Kane. Bach's Brandenburg Concerto No. 4 is in your future this hour.

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0: Catfish Row, George Gershwin's suite of music from his opera Porgy and Bess, performed there by the Buffalo Philharmonic Orchestra, conducted by Joanne Folletta.
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0: flutists David Shostak and Brooke Ellen Schoenwald there, together with violinist Margaret Becher, who is also leading the Los Angeles Chamber Orchestra in the Brandenburg Concerto No. 4 by Johann Sebastian Bach. I'm Aaron Kane. Thanks for listening.
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2: From the Fairbanks Museum in St. Johnsbury, this is the Eye on the Sky weather update. This afternoon is shaping up to be another classic Vermont summer day. High pressure remains firmly in control, bringing dry air, low humidities, and comfortable temperatures. After a sunny start this morning, a few cumulus have developed with daytime heating, but they'll remain scattered, allowing for plenty of sunshine. Temperatures will be in the 70s to low 80s across Vermont, making for a pleasant July day. Now for the forecast details, this afternoon, mostly sunny with highs in the 70s to low 80s. Tonight, some locally dense fog forming in river valleys with lows in the 50s. And on Saturday, fog burning off to sunshine with highs in the 80s. I'm meteorologist Megan Duncan with an Eye on the Sky.
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0: Now, how many 16-year-olds do you know who could do something quite as brilliant as that? Franz Peter Schubert's Symphony No. 1. Nicholas Harnoncourt conducted the Berlin Philharmonic. Coming up in just a moment, music by a younger sibling who just had to try a little harder.
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1: Franz Joseph Haydn had a younger brother named Michael, also a composer. This is his trumpet concerto number 2.

0: The Trumpet Concerto No. 2 by Michael Haydn. Wynton Marsalis, the soloist, Raymond Leopard conducted the English Chamber Orchestra.
1: I'm Mark Breen. Welcome to Night Sky for Friday, July 24th. In the fading twilight between 9 and 9:30, a waxing gibbous moon shines very low and due south, while Venus emerges quite low and due west. The positions of the Moon and Venus aren't always this low. This is the result of our highlight this week, the ecliptic, that imaginary path of the Sun, Moon, and planets through the stars, specifically the constellations we know as the horoscope or zodiac. As mentioned yesterday, this path is really the projection of the plane or disk that all planets in the Moon follow in their orbits. In addition, the Earth's axis is tilted, so that the angle of the ecliptic along the horizon varies depending on where we are through our annual orbit. Just right of the Moon tonight shines Antares, the heart of the Scorpion, part of the horoscope and where the Sun appears in early December near its lowest point of the year. The Moon is there tonight, in this lowest section of the ecliptic and thus low in our skies. Next week, a full moon interferes with a meteor shower on Night Sky. Night Sky is a production of Vermont Public and the Fairbanks Museum and Planetarium.
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0: The Suite Anglaise No. 2 from The Merchant of Venice by Henri Rabaud. Leif Segerstam conducted the Rhineland-Pfalz State Philharmonic. 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
1: A little old-fashioned dance music on a Friday? Why not? From the Pulcinella Suite by Igor Stravinsky, this is The Gavotte.

0: She was renowned as a foremost interpreter of the music of Mozart. She was Austrian pianist Ingrid Haebler, and those were Mozart's Twinkle Twinkle Variations. 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

0: From the C major Serenade for Strings by Tchaikovsky, the first movement played by the strings of the Bournemouth Symphony, conducted by Andrew Litton.
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0: When you get to dessert, if you have dessert, sometimes you choose something rich and sometimes it's something light that really hits the spot. Englishman Peter Hope is a composer of our time. Don't know if he's still writing at age 96, but he's left us with some really marvelous light music, which really hits the spot on a Friday. I'm Mindy Rantner. His Momentum Suite for Strings is on the way.

0: by Spirited Music for Strings, the Momentum Suite by nonagenarian Peter Hope. David Lloyd Jones conducting the Northern Sinfonia.
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0: The Rondo from the Piano Concerto No. 2 by Beethoven. Christian Zimmermann was the pianist. Sir Simon Rattle conducted the London Symphony.
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1: Well, hi there, and welcome to Exploring Music. This is Bill McLaughlin. This week our theme has been Get the Picture. We've been listening to music inspired by paintings. And now here we are at the last day of the week, and I have to get to Pictures at an Exhibition, the music of Modest Mussorgsky. I suppose many of you know the story of how these pieces came into being, but Mussorgsky, a Russian composer in the mid-19th century, had a very close friend named Victor Hartmann, primarily an architect, but also a man who delighted in sketching and drawing just pretty much anything that came to his fertile imagination. Hartmann died surprisingly early, and some of his friends organized an exhibition of his paintings. When Mussorgsky went to see these paintings, he was so moved that he resolved to turn them into music. Now, these were piano pieces Mussorgsky was thinking of, and to open them up and to sort of link the various pieces about the paintings together, Mussorgsky created a promenade, as he called it. This promenade features changing meter. It's always going back and forth between 5/4 time and 6/4. This is no march, because, he said, we don't march through an exhibit. We pause, we walk to the other side of the room. I'll count aloud as it goes back and forth between 5/4 and 6/4. 1, 2, 3, 4, and 5. 1, 2, 3, 4, 5, 6. That continues. And the promenade keeps changing feeling as it moves from one piece to the next. It can become higher or lower, sadder, a little quicker, brighter. Now, I'd say that Pictures at an Exhibition was imagined by Mussorgsky as piano pieces. In fact, from the time that these pieces first appeared in print, other composers began to try their hand at orchestrating them. But right now, let's hear Vladimir Ashkenazy play the opening sections of Pictures at an Exhibition. We'll hear the promenade to begin with. Then we'll hear a piece called Gnomus, about a mean little gnome, the old castle, a section depicting children in the Tuileries Gardens in Paris, and then the Bido, which depicts an enormous Polish ox cart drawn slowly over a rough country road. Here is Vladimir Ashkenazy, the first pieces of Mussorgsky's Pictures at an Exhibition.

That is a real tour de force for one person to play at the piano by himself. That was Vladimir Ashkenazy playing the opening four tableaux of Pictures at an Exhibition of Modeste Mussorgsky. For anyone who's grown up knowing the orchestral transcription of Ravel, as have I, and I suppose many of you listening today, it's astonishing to hear all of those notes played at the piano, and there are some very different ideas about how the music should sound between Mussorgsky's original and Ravel's transcription. Just that last piece that we heard, which is called Bidlo, which is an enormous Polish ox cart drawn over rough road. Well, you hear the way Ashkenazy plays those opening octaves. He thunders out. Ravel gives us the ox cart coming from a distance. Maybe it's on the other side of the hill. And it comes closer and grows louder and louder and louder. You might call it a bolero approach. It grows louder as it gets closer and then finally fades off. With Ashkenazy, he has us in the driver's seat. We feel each crunch in our bones. Boom, boom, boom, boom. Each one of those is coming up through the seat of that ox cart. And then he lets it fade off in the distance. Sadly today, we don't have time within an hour to play all of the piano version and all of the orchestral version, so let me just sample a couple of the interesting changes between Mussorgsky and Ravel. Let's go ahead to a very vivid portrait of two men, one a rich man, the other a poor man.

That's astonishing, isn't it? That passage of the poor man just shivering in the cold and begging, please, please, please, it's for my family. Here's how it sounds in the orchestration. Ravel uses a muted trumpet.

Wow, that's great playing. It's as hard for the solo trumpet to play it as it was for Mr. Ashkenazi to play it all at the piano by himself. That was actually a very great trumpet player, by the way, Bud Herseth, the famous solo trumpet player of the Chicago Symphony. So a side-by-side comparison of these two versions, Ashkenazi playing the original and Ravel in his famous transcription from 1922, could take us more time than we have. I'll just point out one more passage at the end of this movement. The two men, one rich, one poor. The rich man says, "Go away." That's the way we are accustomed to hearing it. It's the way it says it in my score. And Ashkenazi gives us not, but two B flats in the end. Tiny differences, but they add up. You're tuned into Exploring Music, and this week we've been following the theme, Get the Picture, listening to music inspired by paintings. Drop us a line. Let us know how you like this show. Write to us via our website, which is exploringmusic.org. And now let's go to pictures from an exhibition, all spelled in capital letters. I'm speaking of an orchestration by Maurice Ravel, who met Serge Koussevitzky, Russian conductor, who was living in Paris in the early 1920s and presenting some concerts there. Ravel was the greatest orchestrator alive, if not his great friend Igor Stravinsky. It was sort of a toss-up between them. And it was to Ravel that Koussevitzky turned to make a really big hit at his concerts he was presenting in Paris. He said, "Make me an orchestral version of Pictures from an Exhibition." Here is Pictures from an Exhibition. Sir George Schulte leads the Chicago Symphony Orchestra.

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The Great Gate of Kiev concludes Mussorgsky's Pictures from an Exhibition, Sir George Schulte conducting the Chicago Symphony in that performance. I've seen Victor Hartmann's design for the Great Gate of the city of Kiev. It's actually not much more than a sketch. There's no question in my mind that Mussorgsky's music is grander than his friend's sort of offhand sketch, but that's one of the great things that can happen when a composer takes a friend's work into his mind and heart and amplifies it. And then we just heard Maurice Ravel amplify Mussorgsky's original creation with his brilliant orchestration dating from the 1920s. And that brings us to the end of this week, in which our theme has been Get the Picture. We've been listening to all sorts of music inspired by paintings. Exploring Music is produced by Sidney Gillard at WFMT in Chicago and produced and engineered by Bill Sigman at Digital Island Studios here in New York City. Our production assistants are Ella Pinsloop, Eric Opland, Adela Skoronsky, and Weston Williams. Rebecca Neistat is the WFMT production and syndication manager. 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I'm Bill McLaughlin. 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

This is Symphony Cast from APM, American Public Media. I'm Steve Seal. We're at the Royal Festival Hall of the South Bank Center in London with the Philharmonia Orchestra. It'll come as no surprise that London is among the leading world cities to boast the greatest number of symphony orchestras in one metropolitan area. It has a grand total of 5 orchestras to its credit. The London Symphony Orchestra, London Philharmonic, the BBC Symphony Orchestra, and Royal Philharmonic, and last but far from least, the group known simply as the Philharmonia Orchestra. Interestingly, even in that esteemed company, the Philharmonia has held its own as an ensemble of particular distinction. Founded in 1945 by the classical music department of the English record label EMI, the orchestra worked in its early years with conductors including Richard Strauss, Wilhelm Furtwängler, Arturo Toscanini, and Herbert von Karajan. And during that era, the Philharmonia became widely regarded as the finest of London's 5 orchestras. From the late 1950s to the early 1970s, the orchestra's chief conductor was Otto Klemperer, with whom it made numerous recordings of the core orchestral repertoire. Today, Santu Matias Ruvoli is its principal conductor, but for this concert, an old friend returns. Esa-Pekka Salonen, the Philharmonia's conductor laureate and principal conductor from 2008 to 2021, is on hand as part of this orchestra's 80th birthday celebrations. And he'll be just one of 3 musicians on the program at the very top of their game. The other two, superstar Icelandic pianist Víkingur Ólafsson and composer John Adams, whose piano concerto, After the Fall, Mr. Ólafsson will perform as its dedicatee in its UK premiere. Then for the second half, Maestro Salonen will contribute to the joy surrounding this orchestra's 80th birthday celebrations by conducting one of his long-standing favorite works, Maurice Ravel's ballet, Daphnis and Chloe, a dazzling and enormous tapestry of immense musical color that never fails to please. One work from the early years of the 20th century and one from the early 21st, 2 complementary halves helping to mark 8 decades for a flagship English orchestra. Welcome to APM's Symphony Cast.